You worry, mama, don't care. Just direct your beam on anything. Can't you hear that bit of bad day? 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

0: This August 21st through the 23rd, history comes alive as KSDS-FM, better known now as Miles 100 Radio, proudly presents the inaugural California Coast Jazz Festival, presenting Milestones, the ultimate Miles Davis centennial celebration. 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
1: 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Tonight, we're in Kansas City with producer and drummer Sam Wiseman. Tune in tomorrow at 5 p.m. Pacific as we take you to Chicago with the acclaimed jazz journalist Neil Tesser.

just think for a moment, putting two, sometimes three saxophone mouthpieces in your face, in your mouth, and playing them at once. That's what Rashawn Roland Kirk did on that recording. Recorded live in 1963 at the Village Gate in New York City. Calls that one Mingus Griff Song. This is from a new issue of this live date, Vibrations in the Village, live at the Village Gate for Rashawn Roland Kirk. I'm Sam Wiseman. Great to be with you here on San Diego's Jazz 88.3, streaming at jazz88.org. This is Jazz Across America,

music just wash over you from McCoy, Joe Henderson, Jackson Jeanette, and Henry Grimes. 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

0: They were just getting going.
1: That studio fade on that recording from Jack DeJohnette's album, Parallel Realities, and the unmistakable guitar tone of Pat Metheny playing his analog synth guitar on that one, entitled Jack In, the music of Jack DeJohnette, as we honor his birthday, the great drummer, musician who passed away October of 2025 at the age of 83. He was born in Chicago, August 9th, 1942. Also in that set, we heard Jack DeJohnette from an earlier recording from the 60s, Forces of Nature, Live at Slugs, for McCoy Tyner, Joe Henderson, Henry Grimes, and Jack DeJohnette. Here on member-supported jazz radio from the campus of City College, FM 88.3, KSDS San Diego, I'm Sam Wiseman. This is Jazz Across America, Kansas City. Always great to spend these Wednesday evenings with you. Jazz Across America, Kansas City is made possible by Kansas City Barbecue, conveniently located in downtown San Diego on Harbor Drive near Petco Park and the Convention Center. Kansas City Barbecue offers a wide variety of meats smoked daily in the traditional style the city is known for and offers daily meal and drink specials as well as catering and event services. 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Well, as you head up I-29 from Kansas City towards Omaha, there in the southwest corner of Iowa is Shenandoah, Iowa, the birthplace of Charlie Hayden, the great bass player who was born August 6, 1937 in that town in Iowa. Let's hear him with a guitarist who we just heard, but this is a different flavor of Pat Metheny, who was born in Lee Summit, Missouri, which is about 30 minutes away from where I'm sitting right now. Here they are in a beautiful record, Beyond the Missouri Sky, that they made together, and First Song. Then on to the Jeff Hamilton Trio as we honor his birthday. But first, gorgeous stuff from Charlie and Pat on San Diego's Jazz 88.3.

0: This August 21st through the 23rd, history comes alive as KSDS-FM, better known now as Miles 100 Radio, proudly presents the inaugural California Coast Jazz Festival, presenting Milestones, the ultimate Miles Davis centennial celebration. It's a once-in-a-lifetime three-day celebration honoring the 100th birthday of the legendary Miles Davis, with more than 15 unforgettable concerts, rare films, exclusive panel discussions, special presentations, and some of jazz's biggest names all under one roof. 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Milestones, the ultimate Miles Davis centennial celebration, August 21st through the 23rd. One festival, the whole story. Three incredible days celebrating one legendary artist. Jazz88.org/Miles Festival, or again, call Chuck at 619-388-3758 or email him at chuck@jazz88.org. 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
1: 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Tonight, we're in Kansas City with producer and drummer Sam Wiseman. 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

was born August 2nd, 1962 in Washington, D.C. That is Billy Kilson. Here he is with the Dave Holland Band from Prime Directive on San Diego's Jazz 88.3.

0: Coltrane, Ravi, coming to you on San Diego's Jazz 88.3. I'm Sam Wiseman. Always great to hang out with you on a Wednesday evening and listening to great jazz music. Ravi Coltrane, a wonderful tenor voice all on his own, born August 6th, 1965. Yes, the son of John Coltrane, Ravi Coltrane, from his record Mad Six, Fifth House. Before that, a one-of-a-kind personality and musician, and I just love what he's brought to the world of music. Airto Moreira, the Brazilian percussion master, born August 5th, 1941. We heard him along with the singer Gretchen Parlato from her record Flor, Roy Allen. I got to step aside, but there's more music coming your way in just seconds. Jazz Across America Kansas City is made possible by Kansas City Barbecue, located in downtown San Diego on Harbor Drive near Petco Park in the Convention Center. Kansas City Barbecue offers a wide variety of meats smoked daily in the traditional style the city is known for and offers daily meal and drink specials as well as catering and event services. More information can be found at kcbbq.net. 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
1: Ron Stoudt. Ron Stoudt is widely admired for his lyrical trumpet playing, rich tone, and deep command of the bebop and post-bop traditions. A longtime fixture of the Los Angeles jazz scene, he has performed with many of the music's finest artists while earning a reputation for tasteful, expressive improvisation. His sound and musical approach draw unmistakable inspiration from the classic Miles Davis style, making him an ideal artist to celebrate this remarkable legacy. Ron will be bringing a great sextet to play the music of Miles Davis from 1952 to 1954. He will have Jerry Pinter, Bob Shepard, and Roy McCurdy in the group. 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

0: San Diego's Jazz 88.3 Shuffle Twist comes from Soul Summit. Gene Ammons and Sonny Stitt, tenor saxes. Jack McDuff, organ. Charles Persip on drums. Man, 1962, Soul Summit. Shuffle Twist. Before that, Jerry Allen on piano, Buster Williams on bass, Lenny White on drums. Soul Air, the name of the track, written by Jerry Allen. The Gathering was the disc from late 90s. Diane started the set. That's from Steamin' with the Miles Davis Quintet. Train, Red Garland, Paul Chambers, Philly Joe Jones. 1956, Steamin', Diane, Miles 100 Radio.
1: Miles' second great quintet, featuring a young Wayne Shorter, Herbie Hancock, Ron Carter, and Tony Williams, pushed his sound into bold new territory from 1964 to 1967. Jeremy Pelt, Doug Webb, and Jerry Gibbs bring this adventurous chapter to life. This is Miles reinventing himself once again, restless, forward-looking, and endlessly creative. A must for anyone curious how a legend kept reinventing himself. It's the 14th concert of the festival, the ESP Concert, Sunday, August 23rd at 5:15 p.m. Visit jazz88.org/milesfestival for the complete schedule and to get tickets to any individual event. But if you want one of the few remaining full festival passes with preferred choice seating, call Chuck today at 619-388-3758. 619-388-3758.
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0: San Diego's Jazz 88.3. Saxophonist Mark Turner with Kurt Rosenwinkel on guitar, Reed Anderson on bass, Nasheed Waits on drums. Jackie's Place, the name of that track from the Mark Turner disc, Dharma Days. Had a stretch of music there to catch up on. Philippe Catherine, Blue Prince, Kwahiri, the Swahili titled piece on Blue Prince, Philippe Catherine, get that straight. Moody's Mood for Love from the World Bass Violin Ensemble, that somehow followed Moody by the Mike Longo Trio. Still swinging the name of that disc. Phil Bohler, Mike Longo was on piano, Ben Brown on bass, and Ray Mosca on drums, Mike Longo Trio. And that is the lengthy listening opportunity on member-supported jazz radio, Jazz 88.3.
1: 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Experience rare performance footage tracing Miles' incredible journey from St. Louis and 52nd Street through Birth of the Cool, the classic quintets, and the Electric Years. 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
1: Toshiko Akiyoshi recorded live at Maybeck. Before that, Miles Davis with the second great quintet, Wayne Shorter, Herbie Hancock, Ron Carter, Tony Williams, January 1965, Los Angeles. Agitation, the composition from ESP.
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1: The Toshiko Akiyoshi piece was titled Quadrille, anyone? 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

0: San Diego's Jazz 88.3, Vasanti Blues from Playroom. It's Kai Akagi on the piano, Bob Harrison on bass, Tom Brecklin on drums, Rick Margitza, the saxophone. Before that, we heard a group led by pianist Alan Farnham. Daydream was the tune, Dick Oates on saxophone, Drew Gress on bass, Jamie Haddad on drums. And Placation, the name of that disc. Saxophonist Tony Malaby at the start of the set, Musica Callada. That's a quiet music, in a theory. Tony Malaby on tenor sax, Ben Maunder on electric guitar, Ivan Opsovic on bass, Nasheed Waits on drums.
1: Some guys don't know anything about theory, but they have something else that you can't get in a book, so you don't spoil it.
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0: San Diego's Jazz 88.3. Blurring the Edges is one of the many constructions of Peter Sprague, great guitarist, organizer, and musician, creator, all that. La Gente Feliz was the track from Sombra, an album by Blurring the Edges, from Sprague Land Studios. Peter Sprague on guitar, Trip Sprague on saxophones, Peter or Fred Benedetti on guitars also, Hal Sprague on percussion, Kevin Hennessy on bass, Duncan Moore on drums, Tommy Eros on percussion, and Ron Wagner on tablas and percussion. Blurring the Edges. Before that, it was Joe Gilman Trio. The tune Easy Goin' Evening is from the disc View So Tender, Wonder Revisited. In fact, it was a Stevie Wonder composition from the Joe Gilman Trio. Sax Emble before that with Monk's Mood. That was a large group, actually. Cindy Blackman on drums. Everybody else had a reed. James Carter, Frank Lowe, Bobby Lavelle, Cassius Richmond, Alex Harding, and Michael Marcus, who happened to bring along the Manzello. Monk's Mood from Sax Emble. Train and Miles before that, dear old Stockholm from that late 50s section of their great career. Dear old Stockholm. Programming made possible in part by the Handlery Hotel San Diego. Located in Mission Valley, the Handlery Hotel offers indoor and outdoor event spaces, catering services, and event planning assistance for milestone birthdays, anniversaries, and other gatherings. The Handlery Hotel currently offers price savings on catering menus for bookings made through their events team when referencing KSDS Jazz 88. 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
1: 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His trio concert on Sunday, August 23rd, will be much anticipated as this new music will capture the essence of Miles Davis's creativity. 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

San Diego's Jazz 88.3, Little Stuff from Girls of Kilimanjaro, Miles Davis. Before that, it was Nicholas Payton from Gumbo Nuevo, Weatherbird. The last track this evening is from the Mark Carey Focus Trio, live 2009, Just in Time. 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

0: We have a request for Diminuendo in Blue and Crescendo in Blue from the original Newport Jazz Festival scene with Paul Gonzalez in the Wailing Interval.
1: Yep, down.

0: Gonzalez. Andres Marenguito. Andres. 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Everybody.
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The Nicholas Payton Trio closes the festival with a bold reimagining of two of the most revered albums in recorded music, Miles Davis's Kind of Blue and John Coltrane's A Love Supreme. It's a fitting finale. Two legends, two masterpieces, one closing night. This is where the festival's story comes full circle. Don't miss the last note of Milestones. It's the 16th and final concert of the festival, A Supreme Blue, Sunday, August 23rd at 9:30 p.m. Visit jazz88.org/milesfestival for the complete schedule and to get tickets to any individual event. But if you want one of the few remaining full festival passes with preferred choice seating, call Chuck today at 619-388-3758. 619-388-3758. 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

And that's music right there from bassist Buster Williams, August, the summer of 1976, for a studio recording in New York City off of his album Crystal Reflections. That also had Kenny Barron there on the piano and Billy Hart on drums. I Love You there for Buster Williams. And getting the top of the hour started with Frank Strazzeri, Frank's Blues, and Bouncing with Bud. And that is your set of music for the day here. And good time now for your coffee with the chairman right here on KSDS.

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1: This is Good Morning Jazz. My name is Chad Fox, and right now, Coffee with the Chairman is brought to you with support from Jackson Design and Remodeling. The first piece we're going to take was introduced by Bing Crosby back in 1949. Frank recorded it in 1944. Sonny. And then we're going to follow that up with Dancing in the Dark live in Australia, 1959, with the Red Norvo Quintet. It's Coffee with the Chairman right here on Jazz 88.3.

0: And that's music there from alto saxophonist Ernie Henry off of his collection recorded back in 1956, New York City, the legendary Prestige Sessions. Kenny Dorm on trumpet, Kenny Drew piano, Wilbur Ware on bass, and Art Taylor rounding out the drums there for the great Ernie Henry. As you are listening to Good Morning Jazz, I'm Chad Fox, continuing with more music right after this.
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I'm Dave Drexler. This week, Inside Art welcomes trumpeter Miles Evans, who carries on the legacy of his father, Gil Evans, at KSDS's California Coast Jazz Festival August 22nd. 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

0: And that is the great Archie Shepp on your Jazz 88.3 FM dial from a date recorded back in 1992 with Wayne Dockery on the bass, Steve McCraven on drums, and Horace Parlin on the piano. Black Ballads and Angel Eyes. Miles Davis getting the top of the hour started from the classic Steamin' with the Miles Davis Quintet, John Coltrane, Red Garland, Paul Chambers, Philly Joe Jones, the legendary group there. Surrey with the Fringe on top, 1956, Miles Davis. And a good Thursday morning to you. I'm Chad Fox. This is Good Morning Jazz, back with some more music right after these words.
1: Jeremy Pelt. Jeremy Pelt has emerged as one of today's premier jazz trumpeters, recognized for his warm tone, lyrical phrasing, and adventurous approach to modern jazz. As both a prolific recording artist and respected band leader, he has helped carry the hard bop tradition into the 21st century while forging a voice entirely his own. His balance of tradition and innovation reflects the same restless artistic spirit that defined Miles Davis throughout his career. Jeremy will be playing the Friday night Roundabout Midnight set, quintet music of the Columbia years, with Ernie Watts, Eric Scott Reed, and Kenny Washington. And he will electrify the audience on Sunday night when he joins up with drummer and leader Jerry Gibbs and the Electric Thrasher Orchestra, reinterpreting the music of Miles Davis, 1967 to 1975. 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
0: And what a festival that's going to be. Again, August 21st through the 23rd. 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Milestone, celebrating 100 years of Miles Davis. 3 days, the 21st through the 23rd. All kinds of concerts, all kinds of panels and discussions, and some great artists that are all going to be there, including the one we just heard, Jeremy Pelt, going to be there Friday night and Sunday. Again, jazz88.org has all those tickets. Let's continue with our next set of music with some music from Jeremy Pelt. This comes off of a 2005 album he did entitled Identity and Celestial, right here on your Miles 100 radio.

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The finest Southern California jazz artists play every Sunday from 5 to 7 in a quiet, friendly environment. 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

I'm Dave Drexler. This week, Inside Art welcomes trumpeter Miles Evans, who carries on the legacy of his father, Gil Evans, at KSDS's California Coast Jazz Festival August 22nd. 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

And that's Blue Mitchell right there. 1962 Blue Mitchell with Junior Kick Cook on the tenor saxophone, Cedar Walton on the keys, Gene Taylor bass and rye, Roy Brooks rounding out the drums, the Cup Bears, and Blue Mitchell for Turquoise. That ends things for me this morning. You've been listening to Good Morning Jazz. I'm Chad Fox. Gary Beck coming up here at the top of the hour. Go to jazz88.org right now. Just a little over 2 weeks away from Milestones, our three-day festival happening the 21st through the 23rd. Tickets are really starting to ramp up right now. They're going fast. Don't miss out on it. Again, down there in the beautiful Wyndham Hotel, Bayside, San Diego, downtown San Diego. Jazz88.org has all the information. And we'll go out with one from Miles Davis, the classic Christmas Eve session, 1954. Milt Jackson on the vibes, Thelonious Monk piano, Percy Heath bass, Kenny Clark on the drums. Bags Groove on your Miles 100 radio.

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Miles and Kind of Blue and Lives On. All Blues, Julian Cannonball Adderley's alto, Coltrane's tenor, Paul Chambers bass, and Jimmy Cobb drums, Bill Evans piano, from the studio album, 30th Street Studio in New York City. Epic, Kind of Blue. Thursday morning jazz, good morning, I'm Gary Beck. Clayton Brothers continue now, brother to brother, Big Daddy's Adderley's.

Jazz has come a long way. We're going to play another of our late compositions. This one written by my brother Nat Adderley, one of his more popular ones. It's called the Jive Samba.

0: Cannonball Adderley and the Sextet. It doesn't get any tighter or better than that. On their dates, their live dates in Tokyo back in 1963. Dizzy's Business, the collection of the album. Jive Samba, the track. Brother Nat's Cornet. Nat Adderley, Yusef Lateef with the flute and the tenor. Joe Zawinul, piano. Sam Jones, bass, and Louis Hayes, drums, as they were in Tokyo. Clayton Brothers, Brother to Brother, 2009. Your memory, if you remember or serves you right, it was a top 10 album back in 2009 here at Jazz 88. The Clayton Brothers, Jeff, John, Gerald. Jeff's alto, John's bass, Gerald's piano work, Obed Calvert, drums, and Terrell Stafford, trumpet, who will be headlining Friday, August the 21st. In fact, he kicks off the first concert from 1 to 2 p.m. Now's the Time, the music of Charlie Parker with Miles Davis, featuring the Charles McPherson Quartet, and he's the special guest. All coming up. Coming up, Miles Fest. Terrell Stafford, don't miss it.
1: Step into the early 1950s when Miles was refining his own voice as a band leader. The Ron Stout Sextet, featuring Jerry Pinter and Bob Shepard, performs the music of this pivotal transitional era. 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

0: tenor saxophonist Corey Weeds. Everything's coming up Weeds and BB's Blue Blues. Jim Rotondi's trumpet, Ross Taggart piano, John Weber's acoustic bass, and Willie Joe Jones III, his drums. BB's Blue Blues, Corey Weeds, Miles back to 1952, Miles 100 Radio, along with Jimmy Forrest, captured live at the Burl in St. Louis all those years ago, 1952, and We Dot.
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0: 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It's set in an English country estate. The play moves between 1809 and the present day, where a young student explores ideas about mathematics, desire, and the universe. 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Lou Rawls, off of Portrait of the Blues, Hide Nor Hair. Percy Mayfield wrote it.

0: 88.3 FM, Houston Person, his tenor sax. I'm just a lucky so-and-so. Next time you see me, and the personnel, Eddie Allen's trumpet, Rodney Jones' guitar, Lafayette Harris' piano, Matthew Parrish' bass, and our own Kenny Washington behind the kit. Kenny, of course, one of the headliners at the Wyndham Bayside Hotel, weeks away from Milestones.
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Miles 100 Radio version there, Blue and Boogie Miles from 1954 at Van Gelder. J.J. Johnson's trombone, Lucky Thompson on tenor, Horace Silver piano, Percy Heath bass, and Art Blakey drums taking care of the rhythm section, Blue and Boogie. Thursday morning jazz, Miles 100 Radio. Good morning, I'm Gary Beck. Jazz 88, San Diego weather, sunny, fair and warm again today. Coastal highs, low 80s. Inland valleys low to mid-90s, currently under sunny skies, 77, downtown San Diego. Conti Candoli, it's a classic from Conti, from Sweet Simon, Minor Groove.

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1: I had a chance to meet Miles. I was playing with Johnny Griffin at this joint downtown called 7th Avenue South. It was a club that existed. The Brecker Brothers had some ownership in it. Anyway, I'm playing with Griff, and this is right about the time when Miles came back out on the scene. You know, we love Miles, the Yellow Cover record. So anyway, he comes upstairs, man. He comes up. You had to come up the stairs to get to this club. So we were just finishing our set. So, you know, maybe one number, and then we got up to bandstand. So Griff goes up and says hi to Miles, and they talk for a minute, and then Griff splits. So Miles was sitting down. Now, I wasn't going to say anything to him because, you know, sometimes he could be a drag. At least what I heard anyway. He could really be nasty. So I wasn't going to have anybody being nasty with me. So I figured best just not to say anything, even though I wanted to say something. I'm sitting over in the other side of the club by myself, right? So I'm sitting up there. And all of a sudden, I look around at Miles. And Miles is like, you know, beckoning me. He says, so then I turned around because I didn't think he was talking to me. And there was nobody behind me. And I turned around and he's like, yeah, you, come here. So I walk over to him. He says, sit down. You know what that voice is? Sit down, man. So then the first thing he says is, you play your butt off. You're a mother. But if you don't use that bass drum by the next time I see you, I'm going to kill you. Don't make no sense for you to play drums that great and not use that bass drum. Come on, man. Put a weight on it. That's what I used to tell Tony. Don't make no sense for you to play drums that great and not use that bass drum. So then the waitress comes over with this drink. So the guy says, the woman says, Mr. Davis, gentleman over there wanted to buy you a drink. So she sets the drink down on the table. So Miles looks at me and he says, man, ain't that a bee? You know, ain't that a bee? He says, this guy wants to buy me a drink so he can say I bought Miles Davis a drink. Ain't that a bee? So then, you drink it, man. I said, well, I don't drink, Miles. So then he said, well, that's good. What are we going to do with this, man? So I said, well, I have the waitress come over and she can hide the drink and she can take it away with the thing that she's got, you know, So then that's exactly what happened. So then we're sitting up there talking. So this guy comes up to him, right? You know, we're sitting, but Miles and I'm sitting to him, Miles. This guy comes up, he says, Mr. Davis, I just love your music. And Miles looked up at him and says, get the F away from me. I don't like you. So the kid walks away. So I sit there and talk with him for a little while longer, and then it was time to get back on the stage, and then so he split. But he was very nice to me, man, and what he told me helped me a great deal. He was not lying, man, about not using that bass drum. He was on top of things, man, you know. So I really appreciate him. So that's the only encounter that you know I had with Miles, man. But it was a good one, you know.
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0: 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The reed work of Dale Fielder from the Hipster, Thomas White's drums, Trevor Ware bass, Danny Grissett piano, the Hipster.

0: Close to Home, that's the Cross Border Trio from New Directions back in 2006. And the tune Shorter Than Miles, personnel of Jason Robinson's tenor sax, Rob Thorson on bass, and Paquito Villa drums. Cross Border Trio.
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Cyrus plays Elvis, Heartbreak Hotel, Desiron Douglas bass, and Neil Smith drums from 2007. Miles ESP, Miles 100 Radio, with Wayne Shorter's tenor, Herbie at the piano, Ron Carter bass, and Tony Williams drums from 1965. Thursday morning jazz, Gary Beck here. Jazz 88, San Diego weather, sunny, fair, and warm today. Coastal highs, low 80s, inland valleys, low to mid-90s. Currently under sunny, warm skies in downtown San Diego at 79. Sketches of Miles today at noon. Eric Scott Reed talks about the Miles Davis Sextet. Nina Simone now.

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0: guitars. Yes. Cha-cha-cha, Dan Adler, Back to the Bridge. Title selection, Joey DeFrancesco, organ, and Brian Lanham, drums from 2010. 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
1: Miles Davis often credited pianist Ahmad Jamal as a major influence on his sound and phrasing. 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

0: Jamal, his great style, complete Argo Sessions, and captured right there at the Blackhawk in San Francisco back in 1962. Israel Crosby's bass for Nell Fournier's drums, Ahmad Jamal, April in Paris.
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Eric Reed is an acclaimed pianist, composer, producer, and educator whose distinguished career has made him one of jazz's most respected musical voices. He has performed and recorded with legendary artists including Freddie Hubbard, Joe Henderson, Buster Williams, and Wynton Marsalis. Rooted in the traditions of jazz, gospel, and blues, Reed brings depth, creativity, and soulful expression to every performance. His dedication to honoring the music's heritage while continually expanding its possibilities reflects the enduring artistic spirit of Miles Davis. Eric will be playing in a trio setting with drummer Kenny Washington on the first night of the festival, Friday, August 21st. It will be the music of Ahmad Jamal, who heavily influenced Miles. Later that night, he'll be in a terrific band that includes Kenny again, but also trumpeter Jeremy Pelt and saxophone legend Ernie Watts. They will take on the music of Miles Davis during the Columbia years. Eric will then return on Sunday night for the Milestones concert that will include an all-star sextet. Check out the entire schedule and purchase tickets at jazz88.org/milesfestival.

88.3 FM, pianist Eric Reed with Ronnie Whitaker's bass and Gregory Hutchison drums from 1994. The Swing and I, Ahmad's Blues. Curtis Fuller's trombone, along with Javon Jackson's tenor. Doug Karn at the keys, Rodney Jordan bass, and Fritz Wise with the sticks up. 2003, Curtis Fuller, Keep It Simple, and one of his signature tunes, Maze and Miles from Nefertiti on Miles 100 Radio and Jive. That's it. Takes care of it for me, Gary Beck, for this Thursday. Sketches of Miles is on the way. Eric Scott Reed as Miles Davis, the sextet today. Keep it right here. Out with Miles right now, the Serpent's Tooth. Enjoy the day, San Diego.

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You just heard the debut of Miles Davis's new aggregation, playing a song that had been in Miles's band book since 1954, the Jimmy Mundy composition Gravy, also known as Walkin', on the Steve Allen Show, filmed September 10th, 1964, featuring bassist Ron Carter, drummer Tony Williams, pianist Herbie Hancock, and its newest collaborator and the final element in the alchemy, tenor saxophonist Wayne Shorter, late of Art Blakey's Jazz Messengers. For the first time in over 7 years, Miles has his perfect band, now known as the Second Great Quintet. The only other jazz artist for whom this was the case was Count Basie, with his Old Testament band, 1935 to 1950, and his New Testament band, 1952-1964. The other more rare circumstance was Duke Ellington, who had multiple great orchestras across four different eras, each with its own sound and historical importance. Miles's new young group of conservatory-trained, silent generation and baby boomer musicians would not only catapult Miles right to the center of change, but would create a paradigm for jazz bands to come. Also, I contend that this generation of jazz musicians are considerably more reliable because by 1964, Black people were able to move about the nation with significantly more freedom and were less prone to coping with and numbing their pain with substances. All throughout this period, Miles is setting records and elevating standards. That's pretty awe-inspiring. After the disbanding of the First Great Quintet, or the FGQ, in April of 1957, Miles ushers in close to half a dozen different concepts in jazz, biding his time, enduring, suffering, searching, and waiting until the pieces finally fall into place with Ron, Tony, Herbie, and Wayne. If you'll indulge me for a few minutes, I'd like to juxtapose the interpretations of a few of the songs, respectively from 1956 and 1967, that Miles's first and second great quintets shared in common, so you can hear the artistic progression more readily. Using All of You, Round Midnight, Walkin', and the band's signature theme, Go-Go, you can hear not just the becoming of Miles Davis, but the transition of all American music, specifically through the drumming of Tony Williams.

Beep, beep.

The more I listen to the SGQ, the Second Great Quintet, the more of an appreciation I amass for what this group must have represented at the time, like a big middle finger to all of the evil people who created oppressive systems that have kept their feet on the necks of the disenfranchised throughout history. Sometimes, when speaking of this unit, I feel as though it's kind of a you-had-to-be-there type of experience, you know? Comedian Charlie Fleischer observed, if you remember the 60s, you really weren't there. No doubt, the decade of the 1960s remains one of the most discussed, analyzed, misunderstood, violent, and colorful eras in American history. And what Miles Davis and his quintet did in that period between 1964 and 1968 underscored events ripped from the headlines. The happenings of the 1960s changed everything, specifically in jazz music. Prior to that, daring, pioneering composers like Duke Ellington, Mary Lou Williams, Yusef Lateef, and Charles Mingus had created many works celebrating black people, as well as expressing their plight in the United States. But by the 1960s, the temperature was heating up, and artists such as Max Roach, John Coltrane, Eric Dolphy, Ornette Coleman, Booker Little, Albert Eiler, Archie Shepp, and Pharoah Sanders were making the great exodus from the so-called Great American Songbook to a more inclusive artistic existence that illustrated a broader portrait of America, one that was not so Rockwellian. Miles got this band good and warmed up on some of the numbers from his band book, like So What, Franson, Walkin', All of You, etc. But he was not entirely in the best shape. And the impetuous Tony Williams remarked, "Man, why don't you practice?" Tony also suggested that Davis bring his eponymously titled modal composition, Miles, back to the bandstand. Of Tony Williams, Miles said, "Nobody ever played as well with, you know, I gotta do the voice. I gotta. Nobody ever played as well with me as Tony did." He loved Tony like a son. At one point, Tony even lived above Miles in a building he owned in Manhattan. And like many parental dynamics, Miles spoiled Tony and let him run amok in the band, controlling the temperature of the tempos, which were usually red hot, in part due to Tony's immaturity as a musician and not being able to quite handle knowing how to play slower, more relaxed tempos, in spite of his ferocious technique and skill. Let's hear Tony Cook on Miles from a concert in Berlin on September 25th, 1964.

The individual members of the band made so much sense. Ron Carter and Paul Chambers were high school classmates at Cass Tech in Detroit and also played in the school symphony together. They had that same take charge of the harmony type of energy. Tony Williams came in knowing Miles's book. This is crucial. His swing approach is broken up, explosive, and dynamic. Pretty much a direct link to Philly Joe Jones's dynamism. And gosh, just the facility to get around the drums that he had at such a young age. Herbie Hancock sounded like all of Miles's previous piano players, Red Garland, Bill Evans, and Wynton Kelly. He even had the Ahmad Jamal influence, who was a significant influence on Miles Davis. And finally, Wayne Shorter brought in a composer spirit, which ignited using tunes by the other members of the band, but these would only wind up on the recordings and were rarely played live, with Miles still opting to rely on the same tunes he'd been playing, except with things like Agitation, Mascalero, Footprints, Riot. Someone once remarked to John Coltrane that Wayne Shorter's playing sounds like he's scrambling eggs. And Train responded in his country way, "Yeah, but it's the way he's scrambling them eggs." Confident and elated with his new team of cool kids, Miles goes into the studio in January of 1965 to record his first album of all original material since Kind of Blue in 1959, ESP. Now, not everybody was on board with this new sound Miles was putting out there. Kenny Dorham, one of Miles' contemporaries, had this to say about this new album of Miles's. "Emotionally, as a whole, this one is lacking. It's mostly brain music. This type of music has that drone thing that I don't like, but because of the almost flawless presentation, I give it 5 stars. But only 4 stars for the writing and effort, and no stars for the overall sound. ESP music in general is monotonous. One long drone. KD was not feeling it at all." Quite a few of his contemporaries, Miles' contemporaries, like I said, were not on board with it. But Miles was unbothered because he knew what he had and where he had to go with it. In many ways, he picked up where he left off with Kind of Blue, experimenting with modes, non-traditional compositional forms, and trusting the band implicitly.

What's that you hear? 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Something worth noting. Miles formed two great quintets during the modern civil rights movement. When drummer Philly Joe Jones and he formed what would become the first great quintet, including pianist Red Garland, bassist Paul Chambers, and tenor saxophonist John Coltrane in 1955, the beginnings of the movement were being brought to a boil, although the struggle long predates that. The assembling of the FGQ intersects with three notable events that shaped this new development in the movement: the shocking murder of 14-year-old Emmett Till in August, the Rosa Parks bus seat rebellion on December 1st, leading to the Montgomery bus boycott, which brought Martin Luther King to prominence. Affecting Miles directly was the night he was assaulted by a drunken, racist cop by the name of Don Roker on August 25th, 1959, placing Davis right in the center of the cause. This was a stark example of the fact that Miles's wealth, while offering proximity to whiteness, did not protect him from the violence of whiteness. Prior to this, Miles hadn't come out publicly in support of the movement, but would later perform benefits in 1961 at Carnegie Hall for the newly founded African Research Foundation, now the African Medical and Research Foundation, or AMREF, Health America, who provided emergency medical and food supplies to Tanganyika and Zanzibar, now Tanzania. One of Miles' most iconic jazz recordings underscored a benefit at Lincoln Center, sponsored by the National Association for the Advancement of Colored People, the Congress on Racial Equality, and the Student Nonviolent Coordinating Committee, all in the effort to help voter registration in Louisiana and Mississippi on February 12, 1964. And speaking of Mississippi, there will be justice for Nolan Wills. With curiosity and courage, Miles and his collaborators were running headfirst into the eye of the hurricane and not looking back. As generations transition and times change, so do values and priorities. The music of this period still defaulted to swing, but what became the undercurrent of jazz music was a far more explosive and jarring approach to drumming. Additional values like experimentation, expansion, and breaking tradition took priority. The popular sounds of the day were coming from Motown, James Brown, the Beatles, and Jimi Hendrix. And Tony Williams, a proper baby boomer, was

into all of it. Still, Uncle Miles was the most popular jazz artist of his time, and swing was still in vogue. The band members, especially Wayne and Herbie, were writing all the time, and Miles continued to expand the repertoire as well as the sound, particularly in the area of non-swing grooves, giving vent to beats that had less bounce, where the eighth notes were straighter or more even. You'll hear this illustrated in the following compositions: 81 by Ron Carter, Freedom Jazz Dance by eclectic saxophonist Eddie Harris, Limbo, Mascalero, and Prince of Darkness, all by Wayne Shorter, and Riot by Herbie Hancock. Here are just some snippets.

Nefertiti is probably my favorite album by the SGQ, in part because of the compositions whose structural forms seem more intentional. In rehearsal and alternate takes, the band can be heard experimenting, trying to get the vibe just right by playing the head over and over. Herbie is given more room to comp. He explains in his autobiography Possibilities, "Miles kept pushing me to explore my limits. One day, as we're getting ready to record the 1966 album Miles Smiles, he called me up and said, 'Herbie, stop using your left hand.'" In Miles' autobiography, he offers the apologia. "One time, I told Herbie that his chords were too thick, and he said, 'Man, I don't know what to play some of the time.' 'Then, Herbie, don't play nothing if you don't know what to play. You know, just let it go. You don't have to be playing all the time.' When he first came with us," it's starting to hurt, "I told Herbie, 'You're putting too many notes in the chord. The chord is already established and so is the sound. So you don't have to play all the notes that are in the bottom. Ron's got the bottom.'" That's all what Miles said in his autobiography. In comparison, the recording quality on Nefertiti is better than on previous recordings of this group. Incidentally, this is the band's last fully acoustic album. The jewel of the project to me is Wayne Shorter's composition Fall, recorded July 19th, 1967. I never get tired of listening to this.

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1: As was strikingly illustrated by the performance just heard from November 2nd, 1967 in Copenhagen, Miles Davis's song Agitation makes it obvious that this Miles Davis Quintet is more than a band. It's a soundtrack for a generation demanding to be acknowledged, an oppressed people to be liberated, and a world gone mad. Still, and with the utmost necessity, artists continued to express and create. Not being immune to trendiness, Miles starts experimenting with electronic instruments and hanging out with Jimi Hendrix at the urging of one of his current muses, rock pioneer Betty Mabry. These interactions would result in the next track written by Miles called Stuff, recorded on May 17, 1968. But we must back up a bit. If being embroiled in the Vietnam War wasn't repulsive enough, the country would enter a five-year span of race riots and assassinations that shook the country to its core, beginning with the shooting of civil rights activist Medgar Evers on June 12, 1963, right in front of his home, followed by the assassination of President John F. Kennedy on November 22nd. Incidentally, the drunken racist cop that assaulted Miles Davis in 1959 would himself be killed in the line of duty 5 days later. On February 25, 1965, Malcolm X was cut down, followed by a short respite. The quintet records Miles in the Sky in January and May of 1968, which occurs between the violent shooting of Martin Luther King on April 4th and the exasperating murder of Robert Kennedy on June 6th. Maybe Miles intended this to be the stuff that nightmares are made of.

June 21st, 1968, marked the beginning of the end of the second great quintet. The last track I'll present is called Filles de Kilimanjaro, or Girls of Kilimanjaro. Miles had invested in Kilimanjaro African coffee and decided to list all the song titles in both French and English so it would appear to be more exotic. His longtime collaborator, Gil Evans, is largely responsible for the works and orchestration of the entire album, but was given no credit. Pretty much on brand for Miles and for Gil to not make a stink about it. Herbie's on Fender Rhodes, Ron is on electric. No swing. June 21st, 1968, after which Ron Carter was the first to make his departure from this historic group. He was also the first to join it.

0: 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That ends today's session of Sketches of Miles, the second great quintet.
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2: Before he became a legend in his own right, John Coltrane was shaped by his years alongside Miles. Ernie Watts, Doug Webb, and Ralph Moore come together to celebrate Coltrane's saxophone legacy in this special tribute set. Hear the tenor tradition that grew out of the Miles Davis Quintet, a rare gathering of world-class saxophonists in one room. It's the 8th concert of the Milestones Festival, Tenor Conclave, Saturday, August 22nd at 4 p.m. And it's important to note, just a few hours before the concert, there will be a great panel discussion entitled Train's Blues that will be moderated by educator and saxophonist Brian Levy. He will have fellow tenor greats Ernie Watts, Ralph Moore, and Doug Webb on the panel to discuss the Train and Miles connection. 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

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Count Basie, the Essential Count Basie, Volume 2, and the Apple Jump. 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Here's Charles McPherson from McPherson's Mood and Mishmash Bash. 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

0: San Diego's Jazz FM, 88.3 Miles 100 Radio with Charles McPherson on the alto saxophone. From McPherson's Mood, we heard Mishmash Bash. And that featured Charles and the Barry Harris Trio. Barry Harris on piano. We had Roy Brooks on the drums and Buster Williams on bass from 1969.
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Miles 100 Radio with Hendrik Merkens. This is from his release called Samba to Go. The tune we heard was called Mountain Drive. And Hendrik was born on this day. Let's see if we can find him on the list here. He was born in Hamburg, Germany. The year was 1957. Harmonica and vibus. Ahead of that, we heard from Abby Lincoln. Abby Lincoln from You Gotta Pay the Band. And the tune, I'm in Love. And she was joined by Stan Getz on tenor sax, Charlie Hayton doing the bass work. It was Mark Johnson on drums, Hank Jones, piano, and Maxine Roach on viola. And by the way, Abby Lincoln, also born on this day in Chicago, 1930, and her bassist, Charlie Hayton, born in Shenandoah, Iowa, in 1937. 7 minutes now before the hour at 2 o'clock. That's going to do it for me. Stay tuned for Ron DeNevo in The Drive. He's coming up next. I'm going to leave you with Mikoy Tyner, and this is from his release called 4x4. He's being joined by Cecil McBee on bass, Al Foster drums, and Bobby Hutcherson on the vibes. From 1980, The Seeker. Join me again tomorrow around noon. We'll do it all again differently for Sketches of Miles and Midday Jazz in the Afternoon. 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

Little blues from Miles there to open things up here on this Thursday afternoon drive at Miles 100 Radio. That's from Freddie Hubbard's New Colors. He wrote that for Miles. It's called Blues for Miles. Had some great cats there with him on that New Color project from 2000 back there. Luis Bonilla doing trombone, Dwayne Bruno doing the bass and the piano, Xavier Davis. Kenny Garrett was there on alto. Also, Craig Handy on reeds, and also Javon Jackson. Idris Muhammad doing drums. And Myron Walden also doing some alto. That is the great Freddie Hubbard. And Blues for Miles opening things up, like we said, for Miles 100 Radio for Jazz 88.3 as we continue to celebrate Miles Dewey Davis, his centennial birth. As we go for 100 days of Miles, not done yet. Here's some G.G. Grice, some Blue Concept.

0: Yeah, what a great sound he had. That's Joe Newman, the great trumpeter there, from one of his solo projects and albums, I Feel Like a Newman, from Joe Newman there, where he had Frank West there doing the saxophone on the tenor and Sir Charles Thompson piano, the bass, Eddie Jones and Shadow Wilson doing those drums for a 1955 date. On the, let's see what kind of imprint it says, Da Music, DA Music. East of the Sun, they got into though. Joe Newman stayed with Basie almost 15 years, but he got his big break like a lot of people did. Because Lionel Hampton was so great about putting young cats in the band and discovering people, giving them a shot. And Joe Newman first got his professional start with the Lionel Hampton. Stayed with him a couple of years, and then he was able to go into other people, Illinois Jacquet, and also he went on tour with Benny Goodman back in the 60s when they went to the Soviet Union. Joe Newman. And from Gigi Grice, I should say, we are going to get into some Nicholas Payton. This is the great Gigi Grice on alto with the great Donald Byrd on trumpet. Wade Leggy doing the piano and the bass at Wendell Marshall and Art Taylor drums. It's from the album originally called Jazz Lab. It took place with Gigi back in 1957. Blue Concept. He was a great composer and arranger. He was, along with being a good player, that was Gigi Grice. There's a word for you.
1: Nicholas Payton. Nicholas Payton is a Grammy Award-winning trumpeter, composer, and multi-instrumentalist whose music bridges the traditions of New Orleans with a bold contemporary vision. Equally at home in acoustic jazz, fusion, and original compositions, Payton has earned acclaim as one of the most creative voices of his generation. Like Miles Davis, he continually pushes beyond convention while honoring the traditions that shaped him. His trio concert on Sunday, August 23rd, will be much anticipated as this new music will capture the essence of Miles Davis's creativity. Check out the entire schedule and purchase tickets at jazz88.org/milesfestival.

Yeah, San Diego Jazz 88.3 Miles 100 Radio. I'm glad he did that again. That's his latest from last year. It's called Triune, I believe it. That's trumpeter Nicholas Payton, where he had the backing vocals and bass of Esperanza Spalding. Kareem Riggins doing the drums. And the also some keys, backing, and flugelhorn work of Nicholas Payton. And Let It Ride, for sure, Let It Ride. He has recorded that before, but this time he did it with Esperanza. Nice added vocal on that. And he'll be one of our artists. Matter of fact, he'll be one of the five trumpet players that will be featured throughout this concert. We have five trumpet players, the current Day of Jazz, that will be with us on the California Coast Jazz Festival Milestones, celebrating Miles Davis Centennial Celebration. A lot to say, but it is. August 21st to the 23rd, Wyndham Hill, or Wyndham Bayside Hotel, right here in downtown at the harbor in San Diego. You can find out more right this second, 619-388-3758. Or you can go online and search it. A lot to look at. Several pages, jazz88.org right now on the website. See which one's interesting you. There are 16 concerts. There'll be some rare films, panel discussions, presentations. The music, of course. I mean, man. A lot of things are happening. Five trumpet players of the day will be featured throughout. Since we've been doing this Miles Davis 100 radios, I've been digging into seeing other trumpet players, how this thing has evolved towards Miles throughout the decades. You know, Miles always wanted to do something that was a little something hip of the day. You know, he didn't want to stay in one groove or one pattern. And luckily, I mean, for him being talented and whatever, he found it. And we're better for it. At least I am. One more from Nicholas, Chrissy McBride, Mark Whitfield. This is called Finger Painting, the Music of Herbie Hancock and Herbie's Driftin'.

Yeah, San Diego Jazz 88.3. That is the great Roy Hargrove from The Vibe from a while back there. And doing Wayne Shorter's Pinocchio, which Wayne recorded that with Miles on an album. And Roy Hargrove did it here with a large ensemble of players with him. That was Mark Carey doing the piano, the bass of Rodney Whitaker and Gregory Hutchison drums, and the tenor of Bradford Marcellus and the trombone of Frank Lacey. Also guest on some tracks is David Fate, Ed Newman, and Captain Jack McDuff. All happening there. He was a great player, was Roy Hargrove. Great loss to the music. And Herbie Mann from the flutist, Peace Pieces, Bill Evans' composition there, or rather interplay was. This is from the album Peace Pieces, with Bruce Dunlap on guitar with him, Eddie Gomez bass, drums of Lewis Nash, and that was Randy Brecker trumpet, flugelhorn, and Sammy Figueroa doing the percussion work for that Herbie Mann, Peace Pieces, and Interplay. And Nicholas Payton began the set with his finger painting, the music of Herbie Hancock and Herbie's composition, Driftin', which a lot of people have covered there. Christian McBride there was on the date. Mark Whitfield guitars, and also Nicholas Payton trumpets for finger painting. A little drifting on the Thursday afternoon drive. Don't drift into the other lane. There's Lisa Hilton doing something from her Underground and Blue Truth album.

Yeah, that's pianist Lisa Hilton from her Underground, featuring J.D. Allen there doing that fine saxophone work, the bass, Larry Grenadier, and Nasheed Waits drums. Good session there for Lisa Hilton, pianist, on her Blue Truth. Take us right there as we go out with some Miles dedications and Miles music. To get us into the 3 on the afternoon for Miles 100 Radio. Denifo here with you for the afternoon drive.

to be in the vanguard, to be jet black, to be the prince of darkness, to be never held back, to find Bird, Dizzy, Monk, and Gill, to always seek musical change, to dress to kill, to set all the trends and all of the styles, to be with the attitude and the trumpet, that'd be Miles.

0: Thrash. That's Jerry Gibbs and the Electric Thrasher Orchestra. And the music of Miles Davis, his project. And doing Wayne Shorter's Nefertiti, which is on that Miles Davis album called Nefertiti. And Chip White, the late drummer, who did some fine projects on Artist. That was one there from his More Dedications, as he did a little rap on it. And it's Miles, simply titled. And, of course, Jerry Gibbs be with us on that California Coast Jazz Festival Milestone with his Thrasher Band, August 21st to the 23rd, right there on Harbor Drive, right here in San Diego at the Wyndham Bayside Hotel. You can find out more right now at 619-388-3758, and you can go online to see which date and concert, panel discussion, rare film, or the concert you want to see, or all of it, right now at jazz88.org.
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0: Yeah, it's a lot in that one. It's a project from Bob Moses, the drummer, heading up a large ensemble of players on the project called When Elephants Dream of Music. And the track was 4 Miles. Composition there from Bob Moses featured, well, I'll tell you a few of them. Michael Formanek doing the bass, David Friedman doing the vibes, and that was Bill Frisell all the way through it on guitar. And Tara Masahino, cornet, with the trumpet there was Chris Rogers. And Steve Swallow, bass, and the great percussionist out of Brazil, Nana Vasconcelos, also drums with Bob Weiner and a host of others. For Bob Moses, drums, and leader on the date for his When Elephants Dream of Music. Wow. And from Miles himself, with the best of it, Ron Carter. And Ron Carter's composition, 81, from that. And it began from Joe Henderson, from his Power to the People album. It came out in May of 69. So it was like a little ahead of Bitches Brew. I say that because this came out in May, and Bitches Brew wasn't recorded until August of 69. And this was the first time that Joe Henderson had added electric instruments with Herbie Hancock on The Rhodes and Ron Carter doing some electric bass for Jack DeJohnette drums. That was Mike Lawrence trumpet for Joe Henderson's tenor. And we got into Afrocentric from Power to the People, Joe Henderson. Man, great tunes there. Great things that we discovered because we're on Miles 100 Radio, all things Miles, connected and beyond, keeping it like that for you. Here's a word.
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0: Thanks so much there, Holly. Going to get into a man that he did a lot for the San Diego jazz community early on when he became a promoter, as well as a player, and that's Joe Murillo, the late Joe Murillo, a resident here for several decades out of Buffalo, New York, as I remember. He did an album here for his son. He named his son Miles. It's called Miles Grew Up from the tenor of Joe Murillo.

Yeah, San Diego Jazz 88.3. That is and was Joe Murillo. It's not spelled like the drummer Joe Murillo from the Dave Brubeck Band. And that's from his Miles Grew Up. That's for his son Miles Murillo. And it was done right here in San Diego back in 74 for Ron Satterfield doing the keys, Kevin Hennessy on bass, and the drums of Duncan Moore. San Diego residents at the time, some still. Joe Murillo, missed that guy because he was a character and plus very opinionated. I had many talks with him. He was great. As we go ahead here for Miles 100 Radio, thinking about all kinds of Miles, we have to because it's what he influenced so much, more than I knew. I'm glad I can bring this to you on our 100 Days of Miles Radio. So much and more. Right here at San Diego Jazz 88.3, Ron Carter, who played with Miles several years, one of the great bands. And this is Ron Carter's own album, Super Strings, Pick 'em, and Don't Misunderstand.

0: Yeah, that's nice. That's from that's Norah Jones out front there for Don't Misunderstand. It's on the album from Harold Mayburn, the great late pianist. That's from his Afro Blue. It was composed by the filmmaker, and he was so much. He was definitely a Renaissance man, and that's Gordon Parks, who began the whole thing to put the world into the consciousness of his films, like Shaft. That was from Truck Turner, that song there that was in that. Great tune, Don't Misunderstand. And from Pat Metheny, from his Secret Story, Always and Forever. Great track with it. Guitar there of Pat Metheny. And Ron Carter began it off in the bass and cello. Super Strings, Pick 'em, and Don't Misunderstand there. Great arrangement there from Ron Carter. All things happening here from Miles 100 Radio, brought to you by Jazz 88.3, and also programming made possible in part by the Handerly Hotel San Diego, located in Mission Valley. 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

0: That's a Monk there. Early Monk in 58 with Donald Byrd, trumpet, tenor, Johnny Griffin. The Barry of Pepper Adams, Wilbur Ware bass, Philly Joe Jones drums for that Monk. Complete Riverside Recordings on the Riverside imprint. And Coming on the Hudson for that.
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Bimsha, Bimsha Swing. Another composition there from Monk, starting off the four with this Chicagoan trumpeter, Brad Good, from Hypnotic Suggestion, with the band of Adrian Ferrugia doing the piano, and the bass there, Kelly Seal and Dana Hall, doing those drums for Brad Hall trumpet. Speaking of Chicago, that's the way we're going today for Jazz Across America. Neil Tesser as your host in Chicago, coming your way at 5. Exclusively right here at San Diego Jazz 88.3 and Miles 100 Radio. Here's bassist extraordinaire and world-class bassist, composer, arranger, and educator, professor, Mark Dresser, who resides right here in San Diego. This is from his Forest Green, and this is called For Miles.

0: That's so swinging there from Dexter Gordon. His version of Miles Davis's Milestones. That's from Dexter's Generation session for the Prestige back in 72 with Billy Higgins drums. Of course, the trumpeter Freddie Hubbard and Cedar Walton piano and the bass there, Buster Williams for Dexter Gordon tenor. Man, what a swinging version there. Milestones. And from the professor, Mark Dresser, who hails right here in San Diego with us, a resident for many years. All over the world he goes, though, playing with so many great people, like Dave Douglas there on trumpet. That was a great thing with him. Denman Maroney, piano, the drums of Phil Haynes and Theo Bleckman, vocalizing for Mark Dresser bass from their Force Green and For Miles, the track. Great. Glad I found that. As we go ahead for a few words.
1: Named for the album that marked Miles' transition into modal jazz, this all-star sextet featuring Bobby Watson and Eric Reed captures a defining turning point. This is the moment Miles began rewriting the rules of jazz composition. 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It's the 11th concert of the Milestones Festival. The namesake of the festival, it's the Milestones Concert, Sunday, August 23rd at 1 p.m. And it's important to note, directly before this concert, there will be a great film presentation and a multimedia presentation given by Ken Poston and Lauren Schoenberg, respectively, that is a must-attend if you're going to the concert. 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

Yeah, San Diego Jazz 88.3. A birthday shout out once again there from the lady who got the harp into the front line. That was Dorothy Ashby. Dorothy Ashby is from Detroit. The late Dorothy Ashby. And from her classic album, cult classic album, if you will, Afro Harping, title track there, and from the pen of Freddie Hubbard's great classic, Little Sunflower, she did also. And it was such a wonderful piece yesterday from my colleague, Jim Gallard there out of Detroit. He did a nice piece on Dorothy Ashby yesterday on Jazz Across America. Not too many people have really talked about Dorothy enough. She was one of the main people that brought the harp out. At that same time, though, in the late 60s, or even before that, in the middle 60s, but she really didn't record until probably the late 60s, early 70s, and that was Alice Coltrane. But not too many people have brought that harp out as the front line. As we go further here from Miles 100 Radio, Denifa here with you going towards that 5 o'clock. Matter of fact, for Jazz Across America, coming your way today at 5 in Chicago. Neil Tesser as your host. There's a belated birthday for the late saxophonist David Sanborn, his version of Ponciana.

Yeah, that's the great Conguero. That's Mongo Santa Maria. That's a good groove there from his Mongo Returns, Bahia. Man, that was Eddie Allen there was on trumpet. Some fine trumpet work on that. Bobby Amin drums and a bunch of cats. John Benitez bass and Oscar Hernandez doing the keyboards and the piano. Hilton Ruiz, so many. Mongo Santa Maria. What a groove there, huh? And Bob Belden from Miles Espanol, from Bob Belden, the late arranger. New Sketches of Spain, this is called El Swing, was the track there from Bob Belden. And on this, he had John Scofield guitar, Chick Corea piano on the bass there, Eddie Gomez and Jack DeJohnette drums for this. Bob Belden, New Sketches of Spain. El Swing. Miles Moe to take us straight to the pad where we are going to Chicago. Why won't that stop? And we're going to Chicago with Neil Tesser for Jazz Across America coming up next. As we say, peace out, San Diego. We will get into Miles Moe, though. Marlon Jordan, something he wrote for Miles, John Coltrane did. Take us right there into Chicago with Jazz Across America. Peace out.

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